0: students have at least 3 years of piano under the belt. So I dutifully practiced piano for 3 years. And then when I was 10 years old, I was able to begin harp. And I never looked back.
1: You've had significant formal training in the harp. Can you tell us about it?
0: Obviously, I've had private lessons basically my entire life. And when I got to high school, I spent my summers at the Interlochen Center for the Arts, which is a summer camp for artists in northern Michigan. That's really where I decided to pursue music as my work in life. And then I went on to Northwestern University, and I got a bachelor's degree in harp performance at the music school there. And again, spent my summers at the Aspen School of Music, which is another summer program in Aspen.
1: Is there a piece that you would like to perform for us and explain its significance in relationship to the harp?
0: Sure. The harp I have here today in the studio, which the listener can't see, but we can, is a small harp, and it's called a troubadour harp. It was developed in the 1960s by Lyon & Healy, which is the standard harp manufacturer for the world, as an instrument for small hands, young beginners, and for portability, which is why I have it here today, because it's easy to get into this studio. So it's a smaller harp than the pedal harp or the concert harp, which is the harp you would see in an orchestra or on a solo stage. And it lacks the mechanical complexity of the pedal harp, in that I can't change keys as easily as I can on the pedal harp. So I'm limited in terms of my access to pitches, and also I have less strings on this instrument than a larger one. So that's a long way of saying I won't be playing any of the standard harp solo literature. But what I would like to play is a very beautiful, simple piece by Marcel Grangenet, who was one of the leading harpists, teachers, and composers for the harp of the 20th century. I think that this piece, like most pieces, really demonstrates the nature of the harp and the quality of sound that the harp has that is so unique to it.
1: May we hear it?
0: Yes. This is called Reverie by Marcel Grangenet.
1: Before you play it, I see that you're lifting some levers. What do they do?
0: The levers change the pitch of the string that I'm playing. So for this piece, I needed an A natural, and I had A flats. So that was my previous pitch, and I raised the lever to raise the pitch up a half step to A natural.

0: Can you tell us about that piece?
1: It was written as a homage to Gabriel Fauré, who was a impressionistic composer who lived during the turn of the last century and into the 20th century, a French composer who wrote music similar to what you just heard. So it's really, really a very beautiful tip of the hat to Fauré and his musical contributions. So in the orchestra, you would hear the harp playing something like this, a lush arpeggio, and perhaps a glissando.
0: Before you play it, I see that you're lifting some levers. What do they do?
1: The levers change the pitch of the string that I'm playing. So for this piece, I needed an A natural, and I had A flats. So that was my previous pitch, and I raised the lever to raise the pitch up a half step to A natural.

0: So when you describe that the harp adds color, color is a sense that we see, and harp music is a sense that we hear.
1: Yes, this is true.
0: So when you say color, what do you mean?
1: Right, so you'll find that because music is such an ephemeral quality, that we borrow a lot of terms from the other senses, like color. So color refers to the particular quality of sound you're hearing. And the harp is actually great for that. There are so many different colors on the harp, and I think I can best describe it by demonstrating. A basic pluck on the string, that's your typical harp sonata, has a particular kind of color. Now, if I play that same pitch close to the soundboard, you get a much more nasal tone, which is a different color.
0: In the sense of sight, what would those colors look like?
1: Well, there actually are some people who are affected with a particular kind of neurological wiring that connects their sense of sound to their sense of sight. So when they hear sound, they actually see particular color. I do not have this affliction. So I'm not sure that I don't think of it in terms of direct correlation of color. I think of it more in terms of quality, the quality of the sound, or maybe the texture.
0: As an example, texture of sound?
1: Texture of sound, right. So so oftentimes we'll talk about a very lush kind of sound.
0: Can you play us one?
1: Yeah. That has a kind of nice, lush, warm, round sound, as opposed to, you know, something a little more biting.

0: harmonics create a different tone or color, if you will.
1: For example.
0: It's often described as having a bell-like quality.
1: While you're playing, what do you think about?
0: I don't think about anything. The best moments of playing are when I'm thinking about absolutely nothing and when I am just completely one with the music and what I'm doing. And that's where I always strive to be, where I want to be.
1: The sense of hearing is one that goes back into the reptilian brain. Long before the species of which we are a part evolved. Do you have any comments or thoughts about that?
0: How we perceive sound and the fact that it's one of our oldest senses? Yes, I have thought about this. And sound is something that we really take for granted today because we are surrounded by sound all the time. It's not something that we can choose to block out, and it's like all of our senses necessary to our survival. But I think that there's something about sound and about music in particular that is so intimately connected to the essence of our being, which is what makes music so special and so important for our being in this world.
1: Can you expound on that, maybe the essence of that intimate connection?
0: For me, what is significant about the essence of music and the experience of music is the sharing of it with other people and the collaboration of music making with others. It's a very unique experience, and it's something that is sublime. And it goes beyond ordinary interaction. And it's an incredibly intimate experience. And I find it to be a very bonding experience when you make music with other people. You connect in a way that is just not possible through ordinary conversation or other ways of interacting. It's a very unique experience.
1: In this edition of Radio Curious, we're visiting with Jessica Schaefer, a classical harpist who started taking piano lessons when she was very young and harp lessons when she was 10. She's found her passion. I'm host and producer Barry Vogel. Jessica Schaefer, your experience in getting a master's degree in music at the Belongi School of Music of Bard College, which is located in Cambridge, Massachusetts, gave you an exceptional opportunity. Can you share that with us?
0: I had gotten to a point in my musical experience where I realized that while I had a definite level of proficiency on the harp, that there were some gaps in my musical knowledge, and it was important to me to be able to develop myself not just as a harp player, but as a whole musician. And furthermore, to develop myself as a teacher, because I had found that being able to teach my instrument and teach music really completed my own study and experience of music and contributed to my own development in a significant way. So that led me to pursuing a master's degree in Dalcroze Eurythmics at the Longy School in Cambridge.
1: Can you tell us what Dalcroze Eurythmics is?
0: Yeah, Dalcroze Eurythmics is an approach to music cognition and learning music that is inherently experiential, and it's based in movement, which means that your body becomes your instrument, and you are learning musical concepts and experiencing music through movement. And the reason for that is because movement is actually the closest correlation we have to music. Music and dance are really two art forms that come from the same root. And movement, like music, is action that takes place over time and is not static. Unlike, for example, a visual piece of art or a sculpture. It's not changeable in the ways though those are. So it actually is a very effective tool for learning musician and developing yourself in a way that is functional, as opposed to just merely learning in a conceptual manner. Because the practice and performance of music is not actually a conceptual or an intellectual action. It is an action.
1: So applied to the harp, can you give us an example?
0: For me, I have discovered that through doing this kind of work, I have a much better sense of time in playing with other people. I'm also more comfortable in improvising and actually making my own music and connecting with music in that way. You know, for example, I would never sit here a few years ago and play while I'm talking. And my ears have become much keener since taking on this study.

0: Jessica Schaefer, as composers have become more experimental in recent years, new sounds have come from the harp. What are they?
1: Yes, this is true. And it actually turns out that the harp is a great sound generator. Of course, we have the basic, typical sound of the harp, which is created by plucking on the strings. But there are a lot of different sonic possibilities. For example, if I play close to the soundboard, you get a much more nasal quality. There's also what's known as a xylophone effect, where I stop the strings with the fingers of one hand and play them in the other. And it creates a kind of percussive or marimba-like sound. Bending strings is another popular effect, and that is done by raising the lever while playing the string or lowering it. Again, harmonics are a popular device, and they create a very round, bell-like tone.

0: Is there something that you could play for us that integrates what you've just demonstrated?
1: There's actually a very famous piece called Chanson dans la nuit by Carlos Salcedo, who is another 20th century composer, that does show off and demonstrates the effects of the harp and its capabilities. Unfortunately, the instrument I'm on today, it's not possible to play that piece. But one of the things that he does make use of in that piece quite prominently is glissando with the fingernails, which is actually a really interesting development because for a long time, fingernails and the sound of the fingernails was a huge taboo in the harp world to be avoided at all costs. And so you would hear in the piece the sound of the fingernails on the strings. Which just gives it a little more of a metallic edge.
0: So going down or up the harp in tone, hitting all of the strings is glissando.
1: Yeah, hitting all the strings in a rapid succession.
0: So tell us the difference, beginning with the number of strings on the middle size troubadour harp that you're playing today versus the full concert harp.
1: Yeah, so the troubadour harp has 36 strings, and the concert harp, pedal harp, has 47 strings and a much larger frame.
0: And they're separated by whole notes?
1: They are tuned diatonically.
0: What does that mean, diatonically?
1: The best way, I think, to describe it is to say that it's basically like all of the white keys on the piano. So the harp is tuned to a major scale, which is a combination of whole steps and half steps. If you want to change that combination, that's when you bring the levers or the pedals into play to actually change the pitches. But you never have more than 7 different pitches in one octave, as opposed to the piano, where you have 12 pitches in one octave that are accessible and available at all times.
0: What does the availability of fewer pitches bring to us as the listeners?
1: Well, I think what it means and the significance of it is, is why the harp, I won't say marginalized, but why it plays a smaller role in the symphony, for example, and why it plays a smaller role in music in general, because it's limited in some ways. It can't play complex chromatic harmonies. You'll hear some harp in jazz, and there are some really gifted jazz harp players. You know, you're never going to hear a lot of harp in jazz because it's very challenging to play that instrument in a musical idiom that is inherently chromatic and moving around all the pitches and different keys all the time. And it means for the listener that you won't typically hear that kind of music on the instrument.
0: Yet, standing alone, the harp is a magnificent instrument for a solo piece.
1: Yes, it is.
0: Is there another one that you could offer us?
1: Yeah, there is. This is called Grandmother Tells a Story by Henriette Renier, who was a student of Marcel Grangenet, the person I mentioned earlier. It's a sweet little tune in E-flat major, and it's written specifically for this kind of harp.

0: Well, Jessica Schaefer, I want to thank you very much for being with us on Radio Curious. And I'd like to ask a little more about you. Is there a eureka or an aha moment in your life that taught you a lesson that you still live by that you could share with us?
1: Yeah, I would have to say that moment happened to me when I was 17. I was at Interlaken, and I was standing in front of the Kresge Concert Hall, which is this outdoor concert space with open windows in the backs looking out onto this beautiful lake. And I had this realization that if pursuing a life in music meant that I got to spend time and be with the kind of people that I was with that summer, then that's the work that I wanted to do. And for me, my life has always been about that. It's always been about relationship and being with people that I enjoy being with and working with. That is one of my values.
0: As sometimes happens at this portion of Radio Curious, you perhaps just answered the next question, which is, what would you like to do with the remainder of your one precious life?
1: I would like to continue to be in relationship with people in a meaningful way. I would continue to work with people and be with people in ways that bring me joy and bring them joy, which is why I think I enjoy teaching so much and enjoy sharing music so much.
0: And finally, Jessica Schaefer, is there a book that you could recommend to our listeners?
1: I've read many books and many good books, and I think that the book that's been on my mind lately is The Power of Now by Eckhart Tolle, which most of your listeners have probably read. And I have to say that while many of the concepts are not new to me, it's very clear and a very clear reminder of how we actually exist in the world. And I think anything that helps us continue to access our freedom of being is a good thing. And we need those constant reminders.
0: Well, Jessica Schaefer, I want to thank you very much for interpreting our theme music on your harp and for joining us on Radio Curious.
1: Thank you.
0: Jessica Schaefer is a professional harpist and harp teacher. You may learn more about her work at her website, jessicaschaefer.com, JessicaSchaeffer.com. The book she recommends is The Power of Now by Eckhart Tolle. This program was recorded on December 3rd, 2012. 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The postal address is 700 West Smith Street, Ukiah, California, 95482. The phone is 707-621-5075. Ignacio Ayala is the assistant producer. I'm host and producer Barry Vogel. Thank you for listening.

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2: 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I'm your host and producer, Dan Roberts. 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In today's edition, you'll hear reports from France 24, NHK World Radio Japan, and Radio Havana Cuba. We will begin with France 24. A devastating mudslide and floods moved through Nepal and Tibet regions, destroying many villages and killing hundreds. Many countries have sent aid and rescue teams. Leila Jacinto talks about the geology of the region and the melting glaciers that triggered the events. Glaciers are melting at record levels around the planet, largely as a result of climate warming. Parts of Central America are experiencing extreme drought, exacerbated by changing weather patterns brought on by an unusual El Niño. Noga Tarnopolsky talks about how the upcoming Israeli elections are influencing extremist settler attacks in the occupied West Bank. Also, the Israeli Minister of National Security, Ben Gvir, called for the wanton killing of 30 to 40 Palestinians each night in Gaza to raise the level of terror and keep Netanyahu in power. France 24.
3: After a mudslide that swept away entire villages, relief drops by helicopters in remote areas, and intermittent rain, which is falling on rescue teams in Tibet and Nepal, searching for survivors from Wednesday's catastrophic mudslide. The official death toll now stands at 362, with more than 1,400 missing, many of them foreign nationals, in an area coveted both as a tourist destination for mountaineers and a Hindu pilgrimage route. Yuka Royer has more.
4: Among the first to dispatch a disaster response team was South Korea. The country is also sending $1 million in humanitarian assistance through international organizations.
5: We will do our utmost to ensure swift, safe search and rescue operations for our nationals in Nepal.
4: Their mission is not just to help Nepal deal with the crisis, but to find their own citizens. Hundreds of foreign nationals from over 30 countries are among the missing, as the disaster hit areas popular with mountaineering tourists and pilgrims. China immediately deployed its military on the Tibetan side of the border and says it's also coordinating emergency supplies and cash assistance to Nepal. Nepal's southern neighbour, India, has sent nearly 50 tons of aid in 2 batches, including temporary shelters, blankets and medicines. The European Union has activated its Copernicus satellite system to help map the affected areas and said it's ready to provide further assistance. Britain's Prime Minister said his government was ready to dispatch first responders, along with £5 million in cash aid. Distributing aid will be challenging due to the Himalayas' rugged mountainous terrain, and authorities are warning of a possible second wave of floods as a lake formed at the disaster site by a blocked river is at risk of bursting.
6: about all of this with Leila Jacinto, who joins me on the set. Leila, there was some initial confusion over what exactly could have triggered this deadly flash flood. Just tell us a bit more about what we know and what it means.
7: Well, I mean, the confusion was on Wednesday, shortly after 8:30 local time, the USGS, the US Geological Survey, recorded a seismic event of 5.2 magnitude, and an earthquake was assumed. But now it appears that what triggered this flash flood was a glacial collapse, right? So the initial difficulty in finding what triggered this underscores some basic underlying issues, right? One is terrain, right? We are looking at the Himalayas. These are the world's tallest mountains. You know, these mountain ranges happened because of a continental collision between the Eurasian plain and the Indian subcontinent. So these mountains are gigantic, and it's a geological battleground. So there are tectonic plains. It's an earthquake zone. You know, Nepal has seen disasters, earthquake disasters in 2015, for instance, more than 8,000 people were killed. So, you know, an earthquake was a likely assumption. Then the fact that this was a flash flood, and this is currently the monsoon season in Nepal. But what baffled local scientists was, like, this year, the monsoons have not been very heavy. So now it appears that what caused this was a glacial collapse of, get this, 5,200 meters. Now, when we're talking about glacial collapse, this is a very serious issue, and this is something that we have been talking about for decades, right? The Himalayas, the Karakoram, the Hindu Kush, these are a whole host of mountain ranges, and they stretch from Bhutan in the east right up to Pakistan in the west. And, you know, and these are the border regions of Nepal, Tibet, China, India. This entire range has around 40,000 glaciers, okay? What is very poor in this area is glacial monitoring. If you compare the glacial monitoring in these range compared to the Alps, there are just a few dozen glaciers that are being constantly monitored. Once these glaciers collapse, and this has accelerated, scientists have been telling us that this has been accelerating, because once they collapse, it is way too late. You know, the gradient of this terrain is so steep. You are talking about this mass of debris and floods falling thousands of meters. Once that happens, it's too late for downhill communities, and which is why, you know, long-term monitoring of these glaciers need to be stepped up. As we know, you know, this is very difficult terrain for humanitarian assistance to reach. What will primarily happen, and we've already seen this, is immediately it's the armed forces of the countries that get triggered. You know, so the Nepalese army, China's PLA, and even the Indian armed forces immediately, you know, they have the wherewithal and the know-how to handle this sort of terrain, because roads have been blocked, river valleys flooded. And of course, you know, international NGOs have a certain expertise in delivering humanitarian aid. It's very difficult. And, you know, the recovery mission is going to be very hard. But then there are also the underlying issues, you know, and the underlying issues is the question of economic development in these regions, you know. So these are regions that are, they're mountainous, but they're not that remote, okay? These are river valleys that are at the crux of all the trading. You know, Nepal relies on a lot of cross-border trade with China, and they all pass through these river valleys. Now, what governments and administrations have to do is manage economic development in a very geologically sensitive zone. And there's been a lot of infrastructure development and push of population in this region. So what we have to really look at now, in addition to providing humanitarian assistance, rebuilding community lives, is also take a look at where are the emphasis of economic development. You know, there are a lot of hydroelectric projects. These are big projects. And there needs to be a careful examination of the priorities for this. You know, it's called the roof of the world. It's not for nothing.
6: Leila, thank you.
4: In Honduras, 80% of the country is under an alert for drought, a situation that's exacerbated by the El Niño weather phenomenon. Residents of the capital have been forced to stockpile water, and a well is being dug in this historic neighborhood.
8: The situation is really worrying, and we know that, in this case, the problem stems from a lack of rainfall.
4: A rainfall deficit is one of the consequences of El Niño. The weather phenomenon occurs every 2 to 7 years. It's caused by a change in the intensity and direction of winds in the Pacific. Usually, warm waters are pushed westward by the trade winds towards Asia. During El Niño episodes, these winds weaken, causing heat to be released into the atmosphere and changing weather patterns around Central and South America. In El Salvador, this lagoon has completely dried up. The government has issued a maximum drought alert, as has Panama, which has also declared a state of emergency. It's affecting shipping traffic in the Panama Canal. The number of crossings has been reduced, measures that are usually taken much later in the season.
9: This is a different El Niño event, characterized by an unusually early onset, and it could last much longer than previous phenomena. Consequently, the measures needed to get through Panama's dry season must be taken much earlier.
4: According to climate scientists, this year's El Niño is expected to be the most intense ever recorded.
10: Joining me now from Jerusalem is France 24's Noga Tanaposki. Noga, just briefly, in regards to the Israeli elections, which are going to be happening in October, what is happening in regards to the settlements in general?
11: What's happening is that the settlers, the settler movement, and the most extreme parts among them have really gained both currency and power through a number of Netanyahu top ministers who are themselves settlers or who are settler activists. So what we're seeing in this electoral campaign, which is really remarkable, is to what extent this small minority of very extremist settlers with the most radical far-right views, to what an extent these people who do represent a small minority have become the center of the electoral campaign. I want to point out that the minister we now see on the screen, another one of these group, Itamar Ben-Gvir, two or three days ago called for the wanton killing of 30 to 40 Palestinians at night in Gaza for no reason except to terrorize them and to kill them. The prime minister of Israel, who has the power to fire any of these ministers, to condemn them, or to halt any of these processes, including handing out of arms to violent settlers in the West Bank, the Israeli prime minister is going along for the ride. He is on board with these efforts, and he has not even condemned Itamar Ben-Gvir's call for murder, flat-out murder. So we're in a situation in which extremism, radical extremism, has taken over the electoral campaign, and that is causing a lot of fears among the general Israeli population and also among the officials, for example, from the Central Election Committee, who really feel pressure to try and secure these elections in one way or another.
10: Noga Tanaposki reporting there from Jerusalem. Thank you.
2: Those reports are from France 24. France 24 may be easily found at their website, france24.com, as well as a YouTube channel called France 24 English, and most podcast sites, as is the Shortwave Report. On to NHK World Radio Japan. The Japanese government says it supports International Criminal Court President Tomoko Akane after the U.S. announced sanctions against her. A group of parliamentarians condemned the move by Donald Trump. The United Nations and the International Red Cross are urging countries to regulate lethal autonomous AI weapon systems. Parts of Japan have been experiencing extreme heat. China and other countries expressed displeasure after the U.S. said it would ratchet up its sanctions on anyone doing business with Iran. NHK Japan.
12: The Japanese government says it will provide necessary support to International Criminal Court President Akane Tomoko after the U.S. announced sanctions against her. Washington announced the sanctions last week, accusing the court of maliciously abusing its authority. Akane is a Japanese judge who has led the organization since 2024. Japan's Chief Cabinet Secretary Kihara Minoru said the country has consistently supported the ICC. He said the court punishes the most serious crimes of concern to the international community and upholds the rule of law.
13: Akane ICC 所長とはですね、 The Japanese government has been in close communication with ICC President Akane. We plan to continue to communicate with each other and provide necessary support.
12: When asked about the possibility of Akane losing access to financial services in Japan, Kihara said that the government is monitoring the situation. He said he would not speculate on the impact of the sanctions. Meanwhile, a cross-party group of Japanese lawmakers is speaking out against those sanctions. The Nonpartisan Parliamentary Association for Reconsidering Human Rights Diplomacy issued a statement on Monday. It says the group condemns the U.S. move in the strongest terms.
14: Being silent in the face of criticism of the rule of law would mean that Japan will not be able to fulfill its responsibility as a country advocating the rule of law.
12: The statement says the Japanese government should file a clear protest against the sanctions and call on the U.S. to immediately withdraw the measure. The United Nations and the International Committee of the Red Cross are urging countries to regulate lethal AI autonomous weapons systems.
15: We are now dangerously close to crossing a moral red line, the autonomous targeting of humans by machines.
12: Fully autonomous AI-guided weapons are raising ethical concerns as they select and attack targets without human involvement. There are reports that AI weapons could have already been used in battle, such as between Russia and Ukraine. The UN and the ICRC want a legally binding document with clear controls and prohibitions on their use.
16: What we are seeing is increasingly sophisticated weapons being used at ever greater speed and scale.
12: He expressed hope that negotiations will move forward at a November conference on arms control in Geneva, Switzerland.
17: Parts of Japan experienced yet another day of dangerous heat on Wednesday. The high topped 40 degrees Celsius in Fukuoka Prefecture. The temperature at Fukuoka Airport was 40.4 degrees, while Daizaifu City saw a high of 40.3. Several other places in southwestern Japan recorded temperatures above 39 degrees. The extreme heat hit parts of Kumamoto Prefecture, still recovering from a powerful earthquake that struck in late July. The daytime high was 39.2 degrees in Yatsushiro City and 38.9 in Kumamoto City.
12: Beijing has voiced its displeasure with the United States after Washington said it would ratchet up its sanctions on anyone doing business with Iran. China is one of Iran's major trading partners. Its foreign ministry spokesperson says there's no legal basis for the sanctions and that it's provoking a sharp reaction from Chinese officials.
18: China's cooperation with Iran is conducted within the framework of international law and should not be interfered with or disrupted.
12: China's reaction comes on the heels of U.S. Treasury Secretary Scott Bessent's announcement. He said the U.S. will unleash an economic onslaught against Iran's financial connections around the globe. And he warned that countries violating the sanctions could be shut out of the dollar-based economic system. Efforts are still underway to find a diplomatic solution to the U.S.-Iran conflict. The Pakistani army says its chief, Asim Munir, visited Iran. The key mediator met with top Iranian officials, including Mohsen Rezaei from the Supreme National Security Council. The military says they discussed ways to keep tensions from escalating and

0: 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If you have questions or comments about the Shortwave Report or could help support this show, like listeners in upstate New York and West Virginia did this week, my PayPal contact information is available at my website, outfarpress.com, or by writing to Dan Roberts at P.O. Box 1162, Willits, California, 95490. I'm truly grateful for the donations. They're essential for the weekly production and website feeds for the show, which I supply freely to way more than 100 radio stations around the world. And if you're listening on a public radio station, please support them as well. We will conclude with Radio Havana, Cuba. Cuban Foreign Minister Bruno Rodriguez condemned the new one-year extension of the U.S. blockade on the island. More than 7,000 cargo containers with international aid remain stranded in Caribbean ports in fear of U.S. sanctions. The Pentagon announced that it has renewed its strikes on boats in the Eastern Pacific and Caribbean, allegedly transporting drugs to the U.S. At least 223 people have been killed in the bombings. And the U.S. Drug Enforcement Agency says that the killings have had no effect on the supplies of cocaine in the United States. The United Nations, Canada, and Australia said it was shameful that Israel will not investigate the killing of a convoy from the World Food Kitchen in Gaza. 186 aid workers were killed last year in Gaza. While the U.S. is actively deporting permitted Haitians to the island, scores of civilians are being killed by gangs. Radio Havana, Cuba.
1: Cuban Foreign Minister Bruno Rodriguez on Tuesday, yesterday, condemned the one-year extension of the economic, commercial, and financial blockade imposed by the United States on the island. On social media, Bruno Rodriguez described the blockade as a genocidal policy that has been maintained against our people for more than six decades, and emphasized that Cuba is not a threat, but the blockade is. Rodriguez said, the renewal of the so-called Trading with the Enemy Act until September next year, 2027, is not a minor administration act, but rather confirmation that Washington persists in its aim to suffocate an entire nation. The top Cuban diplomat also noted that the extension comes at the most brutal moment of the U.S. offensive against Cuba in recent years. Cuba's deputy permanent representative to the United Nations, Ambassador Dailinis Moreno Guerra, announced the blockade for hindering basic services, including health care, with serious consequences for the Cuban people. Moreno Guerra warned that more than 34,000 pregnant women are unable to receive prenatal ultrasounds, while the infant mortality rate has doubled and currently exceeds 9.8 for every 1,000 live births. The decline in key social and health indicators, she said, confirms that the blockade exists and it is killing us. She also described the impact of the blockade on international cooperation. More than 7,000 containers, including donations from the United Nations agencies, remain stranded in Caribbean ports, while another 170 containers of essential goods have already now arrived in Cuba but have not been delivered to the recipients due to the shortage of fuel. The U.S. Pentagon, the War Department, says it has renewed strikes on boats in the Eastern Pacific and the Caribbean after a two-month pause. Early this week, on Monday, the U.S. Southern Command said that two people were killed after it carried out a lethal kinetic strike on a low-profile vessel operating along established narco-trafficking routes in the Pacific. Once again, the Pentagon provided absolutely no evidence that the boat was carrying drugs, because there is no evidence. Since President Trump, Donald Trump, launched a boat bombing campaign earlier in 2025, about a year ago in September, Southcom says it's killed at least 223 people. Amnesty International, along with other international agencies, have condemned these strikes as extrajudicial killings, a form of murder, saying they amount to crimes

0: under international law.
1: Boasts about the effectiveness of the boat strikes in combating drug trade come less than a month after a leaked Drug Enforcement Administration, DEA analysis, revealed that the boat bombing campaign has not reduced the amount of cocaine entering the country by a single bit, as drug cartels have found alternate methods of shipping their products into the United States. Nicholas Grossman, professor of international relations at the University of Illinois in Chicago, described the boat strike campaign as murderous and illegal, adding that its victims are not terrorists and they may not even be drug traffickers at all. Investigative journalist Camila Lourdes Garlaza said that there is no proof that any of the victims on the boat strikes were involved in the drug trade. Israel's decision not to launch a criminal investigation into an attack on a central kitchen convoy in Gaza is shameful, according to the United Nations and Canada and Australia. The 2024 attack on the World Central Kitchen convoy killed at least 7 humanitarian workers. The announcement by the Israeli government that they would pursue criminal investigations into other strikes, but not the central kitchen, is without further explanation and is shameful. The investigation into the strike on World Humanitarian Day was particularly egregious. This decision is both too little and too late. The victims of this incident and their families deserve justice and accountability, and we will continue to seek answers on their behalf. Gaza has become a particularly deadly place for aid workers. In 2025, last year, Israeli attacks on the Strip accounted for more than half of all deaths of humanitarian workers globally, 186 killed during the year last year. The United Nations also says that Israel's failure to investigate its attacks has riled even countries close considered staunch supporters. In Haiti, a heavily armed gang killed dozens of people overnight in a raid on Kenskoff, a farming community near Haiti's capital of Port-au-Prince. The United Nations reports that at least 47 people were killed, 22 more were wounded, with homes set ablaze, prompting outrage from survivors over the Haitian government's failure to protect them from repeatedly deadly attacks from gangs. One local resident said, "We live in humiliation. The government has done nothing for us. The blood of our people does not stop flowing in Kenskoff." The Prime Minister has to say something to the people in Kenskoff now. We cannot take this anymore. The UN Human Rights Agency reports that hundreds of criminal groups in Haiti have killed over 16,000 people since early 2022. That's compounded on an existing humanitarian crisis in which nearly 6.5 million Haitians require assistance and nearly 1.5 million are internally displaced. Despite that, the United States last week announced twice-weekly deportation flights to Haiti after a U.S. Supreme Court ruling allowed the Trump administration to end temporary protected status for an estimated 350,000 Haitians.
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4: 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No, he can't. 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
8: 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It's dark, and we're wearing sunglasses. 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

just heard from Mr. Buddy Guy with Compassion for the Blues. And starting it off, the Blues Brothers Band with Baby, What You Want Me to Do. Greetings and welcome to the show. I'm Les Tarr, and I'm taking you on a 3-hour blues journey. That's right, a musical journey. So just feel soft and comfortable. And it's kind of like those guys. Remember back in the day when Mom and Dad would watch Lawrence Welk with those merry melodies and the bubble machine? And he wanted the audience, and the TV audience especially, just to be mellow like Jell-O in their old bubble machine way and dig it. And if they were so inspired, to get up and dance. You know, Myra Florin, he really ripped it on the accordion. And I think he finally retired. He went down to Louisiana and started playing with the Zydeco Cha-Chas. And then from there, I don't know where he went. But if I find out, I'll let you know. I received a new release from the folks at Stony Plain Records way up there in Canada, and it features Maria Muldaur, and her latest release is Let's Get Happy Together. So, I'm going to drop the needle in the track, and let's get happy together.

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That piano player have lose his mind. Pine Top have lose his mind. Ladies and gentlemen, so on this show, which is the second show of the night, we do two shows every time we come out here. He will not let me do one show and go home like a gentleman. That young man played bass and sang. 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Give him a nice round of applause. The whole band crazy. 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Bob McCullough. 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He called himself Mr. Cool. 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I can't understand this hot player. He looks like he should be driving one of them big Mark Foles. 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

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The Great Pine Top Pumpkin on piano.

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It.

Mr. Muddy Waters with Medley After Hours and Stormy Monday Blues. Red and the Red Hots with Just for a Thrill. Dr. John with the Dirty Dozen Brass Band, Familiar Reality. And a new release from Maria Muldaur featuring Tuba Skinny. And they did I Like You Best of All. Here's Bill Rhodes with Contemplation.

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0: dreaming and live on for the future. But those days is gone, gone, gone away. I gotta say something, if I could, live my life all over again. I'll call back them days. Yes, I would, yes, I would. Well, well.
1: Call back them days. Yes, yeah. Call back them days. Call back them days of yesterday.
0: Yes, y'all, man. They gone.
1: In your heart, in your soul. In your heart and in your soul.
0: Look
1: those
0: on.
1: Days, those days. 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
0: Never come back again.

0: That's Cena Earhart with Last Chance. And starting things off, Mr. John Lee Hooker with Don't Look Back.
1: Why don't we all turn on together?
2: To get back to the warning that I've received, you may take it with however many grains of salt you wish. That the brown acid that is circulating around us is not specifically too good. It's suggested that you do stay away from that. Of course, it's your own trip, so be my guest, but please be advised that there is a warning on that one, okay?
0: In the 60s, people took acid to make the world weird. Now the world is weird, and people take Prozac to make it normal. You're listening to 8 to the Bar with Tar, radioactive blues programming for the tragically hip and twisted.
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0: Dial Tone Records in Austin, Texas sent me the latest release from Crystal Thomas. The title is Now Dig This, and we shall dig it. So stay tuned. I think this young lady will prove to be a beautiful artist.

Hello. The number I have just smoked is no longer in service. So please, bring me another number over immediately at the tone. Just tell me when you can be here with my new number. Thank you.

daughter that wouldn't give him no clothes. 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Howard said, man, ain't but one place I know. And Sam said, tell me quick.

That's Teresa James and the Rhythm Tramps with I Do My Drinking on the Weekends. Johnny Winter with Highway 61 Revisited. A.C. Reed with Don't Drink and Drive. Cyril Neville with Funkalicious. Also Chris Kane with Down on the Ground. And starting it off with a new release from Crystal Thomas. And she's singing The Blues Ain't But Some Pain. Oh, I can feel the pain. Here's Sonny Terry with Crow Jane Blues.

gonna tell you no more. 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Some long

0: just heard from Booker T and the MGs with Green Onions, Tad Robinson with Long Way Home, and starting off the set with a new release from Soulful Femme, and their latest is It Is Well With My Soul. We heard that as an introduction track, and then we heard from Soulful Femme again with Set You Free. 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Eat to the bar with me, Les Tarr. 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

0: That's Denise LaSalle with Your Husband Is Cheating on Us. Starting it off, Jimmy Reed with Bright Lights, Big City. I'm going to start this next set off with a new release from MC Records. And they let me know that Guy Davis has a new CD out. And it is called Be Ready When I Call You. It'll be available for sale June the 4th. So I'm going to lay a track on you here and let's see how it makes you feel. It's Badonkadonk Crane.
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0: Madea? What are you up to now?
1: She took off her house arrest bracelet.
0: You better have good reason for taking it off, because I have a good mind to send you to jail right now.
2: Actually, she does. She takes care of my elderly father, and he was sick, and she needed to
0: get... Oh, I don't believe that crap.
3: I told you don't know how to lie. What kind of lawyer don't know how to lie? Lie and lawyer go together. Lawyer, lawyer, that's all he is.
0: Well, do you take care of his father?
3: Oh, yes, I have to, though. I have to, because, you know, ain't nobody else going to take care of him. That's my only brother, you know, and I take care of his kids when he is caught, and I take care of my great niece and her children. They at my house, too, because I open my house up to anybody in need. Anybody in need, they can come to my house and get a good meal and everything. That's why I can't be tied down. I have to be going to the store and stuff for people. I feed the homeless and help the hungry. I'm going out in the highways and byways and doing what the Lord told me to do. Praise him. Thank you, Jesus.
0: Brian, does she watch your kids?
2: Oh, she's actually really good. She's a big disciplinarian, though, but they have a lot of respect for her.
0: Really? Stand up, Nikki. Mabel Simmons, since you can't seem to act like you have any sense except if you're caring for somebody, meet Nikki Grady. You're her new foster mother.
3: The hell I am? I don't know. Oh, hell no. It's the reason why God put a woman through menopause. I'm past 60, honey. You know what that means? After that
2: calm
3: time,
2: down.
3: You're supposed to be bothered
2: calm,
3: with no
2: dear,
3: man kids. I'm sorry. I would kill that little girl. I don't know her. I know she might be one of them Sandinistas or something. She might be one of them Ethiopian people.
4: You ugly anyway, old lady.
3: She trying to get me the electric chair already.
0: Either you're her foster mother or you're a prison mother.
3: I'll take the prison for 200, Alex. Lock me up, hell. I'd rather be in that Martha Stewart's old cell fighting for my virginity than to be sitting there dealing with this.
2: She'll be a great foster mother, Your Honor.

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just hanging out with the beatniks and playing our bongos. Roy Gaines and his orchestra with Send For Me. Big Joe and the Dynaflows with 2 Years of Torture. Big Harp George with Try Nice. Nora Jean Wallace with I Don't Have to Beg You to Love Me. Taj Mahal and the Phantom Blues Band with Sentidos Dulce, Sweet Freedom. And starting it off with a new release from Guy Davis, and he's playing for us, Betta Donka Donk Train. I don't think I'll get on board.

That's Stevie Ray Vaughan with Double Trouble, and they're doing The Sky Is Crying. Also, Duke Robillard with Ronnie Earl, and they did it with The West Side Shuffle. Here's Mickey Champion with Woke Up This Morning.

0: Well, what do you know? We got a show, and it's been fun. I dug it, and I hope you dug it as well. Like y'all, just to kick back, enjoy the good weather, take care of each other, and don't forget to be sharp, be natural, and be back next time. For more Radioactive Blues programming for the Tragically Hip and Twisted, 8 to the Bar with me, Les Tarr. Until then, hasta la vista, my blues babies. Ciao.
1: Time for go to bed.

That was January 21st by Oceanator off Things I Never Said. Before that was Roadkill by Squirrel Flower off Planet Eye. Before that, Asking for a Friend by Anna Birch off Quit the Curse. Before that, Back of My Hand. That was a collaboration between Bachelor, J-Som, and Pale Hound off the album titled Doom and Sun. Before that, I Never Know by Generationals off the album Heza. And we started the show off with Property Lines by Dusted off the album Total Dust. I'm going to dedicate that song to Johanna, who's out there on a multi-hundred-mile journey. May it be safe and comfortable. 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This is Access Granted, and every Thursday night at 9 p.m. I play a selection of tracks from small labels, mostly independent rock. In this show, every track is published by Polyvinyl, a small label started in 1994 by a couple of college dropouts, now has headquarters where they started in Champaign, Illinois. All right, next up is Das Wolf by Paris, Texas.

On Man, off their EP of the same name, Stoner. Before that, Born to Your Device by Canopies, off their EP, titled EP. Before that, Competition by the Dodos, off their album Individ. Before that, Sky Signal by Audible, off the album Sky Signal. Is that a signal? A single? No, that was a full album. Before that, Honestly by American Football, off the deluxe edition of their album American Football. Before that, Yellow Bike by Page of the Lion, off the album Phoenix. And is that where I started? No. Before that was Lullabies by Headlights, off Kill Them With Kindness. And we started off with Das Wolf by Paris, Texas, off the album So You Think It's Hot In Here. 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Show's almost over, so I'm just going to play out with my music bed here, which is Tape Machine by, I'll spell it out, STRFKR, off their album Being No One, Going Nowhere. See you next week. Thanks.

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1: We've been able to coax superstar James Taylor in here. Mission Control, wish you well, and play you a little of his own brand of laid-back adult contemporary music.
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4: 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We have a potentially critical situation here. I'm sure you'll understand.
3: Listen, Aldrin, I'm not as laid back as people think. Now, here's the deal. I'm going to play, and you're going to float there and like it.

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0: 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You're an errand boy sent by grocery clerks to collect the bill.

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0: Of course it is.
1: Must be expensive.
0: Very. I'm Rachel.
1: Deckard.
0: It seems you feel our work is not a benefit to the public.
1: Replicants are like any other machine. They're either a benefit or a hazard. If they're a benefit, it's not my problem.
0: May I ask you a personal question?
1: Sure.
0: Have you ever retired a human by mistake?
1: No.
0: But in your position, that is a risk.

0: be an empathy test? Capillary dilation of the so-called blush response? Fluctuation of the pupil? Involuntary dilation of the iris?
1: We call it void comp for short.
2: Mr. Deckard, Dr. Eldon Terrell.
0: Demonstrate it. I want to see it work.
1: Where's the subject?
0: I want to see it work on a person. I want to see a negative before I provide you the positive.
1: What's that going to prove?
0: Indulge me.
1: On you?
0: Try her.

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0: Wake up and smell the coffee. KNYO LP Fort Bragg.
1: 100 years ago, there were 100,000 tigers in the wild. 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Be the voice for those who have no voice. 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

Francisco, Marquez, Castilla, and welcome to Anna Maria. We have Sinkers and Trinity, we have Easton.

0: some mental racism. My stomach went crazy. And he whispers, this one's there.
1: Wait, what are you doing?

0: I like to say this, you know, before, well, you know, everybody says this, man, but this is something else, man. You're like, it is no big story about you going, you know, we couldn't make it here, so we go to England, and America doesn't like us because, you know, our feet's too big, or we got fat mattresses, and we wear golden underwear. It ain't no scene like that, brother. You know, it's just, dig, man, just, you know, I'm dating around and went to England, pick up these two cats, and now here we are, man. It was so, you know, groovy to come back here this way, you know, and really get a chance to really play, you know? You know, I can sit up here all night and say thank you, you know, but this, I would especially just grab you, man, and just, one of them things, man, you know, one of them scenes. But dig, I just can't do that. So what I'm going to do, I'm going to sacrifice something right here that I really love, okay?
1: Oh, Rob, thank you very much, Bob Dylan's grandmother.
0: Anyway, I'm going to sacrifice something that I really love, man. This, if don't think I'm silly doing this, you know, because I'm not. I don't think I'm losing my mind. Last night, man. Oh God. Wait a minute. Honestly, wait. Anyway, man. But today, I think it's everything all right, you know. So I'm not losing my mind. This is for everybody here, man. This is the only way I can do it, you know. So we're gonna do the English and American combined anthem together, okay? Don't get mad. No. Don't get mad. Everybody, I want everybody to join in too. All right. And don't get mad. This is it, man. There's nothing I can do more, man. Ooh, look at those beautiful people out there.

think I love. But I wanna know for sure. Come in, suck it to me one more time again. Oh, shucks, I love you.

What do you do after you ruin your life? Where do you go? Who do you know that will give you anything to go with? Good advice, do you tell your friend? Can you face your wife?

2050, it could take three Earths to meet our needs. 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Be the voice for those who have no voice. Visit worldwildlife.org.

Mama Hank and take one. 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Yeah. Everything's gonna be all right this morning. Have a seat.

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1: There can be dead bodies buried underneath the rubble, the floodwaters that flowed from above. 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
0: Nearly 2,000 people are dead or missing in Nepal after a mountaintop glacier collapsed, causing catastrophic flooding. There could be more.

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1: Hi, this is Wendy from the Mendocino Cook Company. 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
1: It's easy and it's fun. We'll all have a better day once you get out of our way. So use the turnouts. Won't you, son?

And I said to him, I said, you're so good that the fans should hear you do something like a Kenny Burrell, like something on that level that they would never, ever believe that that's you doing something like that. It would change their head, twist it right around and go, did you hear Johnny's song, you know, Georgia?

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1: 100 years ago, there were 100,000 tigers in the wild. 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

Fill your heart with love today. Don't play the game of tag. Things that happened in the past only happened in your mind, only in your mind.

Just remember, lovers never lose, 'cause they are free of thoughts, unpure, and of thoughts unkind. Gentleness clears

Well, in that moment, in that time of complete dislocation, you know, people can get together and create new spaces for the dislocations that are coming. And only people can do that, because it's only in people's human interest to do that. And once they do that, new things are born. You know, I remember reading about the French Revolution, and, you know, they had strikes and they had, you know, real big groups of people gathering in resistance. And, you know, in many ways, the old France was transformed. And when you think about even something like the MOVE confrontation in Philadelphia back in the 1980s, during those periods of high tension and high stress, you know, people didn't recognize that crime fell. You know what I mean? Now, part of it was because part of the city was occupied by huge numbers of cops. But it's also that people were looking in ways and at things they had never seen before, right? And when people turn their attention from the individual to the collective, they see things that their minds has never prepared them to see. They see people working together, fighting together, and struggling together against the state. When that happens, consciousness will change for some of us. It'll expand, and people will sense and see and begin to taste and smell new possibilities, new ways of living with each other, and new ways of resistance to the empire and the billionaire class and the ruling clique. That will be transformative. That will be transformative. And, you know, it answers the question about why is the fat guy organizing military to attack Americans internally and non-Americans externally. Because military is the tool, right? A force. It is the state using force to intimidate others.

0: like in heaven. And I got so much oil, I don't even know whether to like drink it or just sell it to somebody and make money, you know. When Iran talks about, and they gave a few tankers to these people, they went cuckoo with delight because oil equals money. Money equals capital. And to capitalists, the most important thing on the planet is capital, not people, not things even, but capital, because it makes them richer. And that's their only, only interest. That's the world we're looking at. But it can be changed if people organize, get together, fight, not against each other, but fight together against the powers that be. With love, not fear. This is Mumia Abu-Jamal.
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2: The Union of Concerned Scientists says the company's, quote, engaged in a campaign of delay and denial and deception. Cities and states are already suing. The study hands them the proof. Is the sweetener in your gum raising your heart attack risk? Xylitol shows up in sugar-free gum, candy, baked goods, and toothpaste, and it's sold as a safe choice. Now new research presented at the European Society of Cardiology Congress says otherwise. Researchers at Chartres University Hospital in Berlin tracked roughly 17,000 people across Canadian and European studies. Among Canadian participants, those consuming the most xylitol had a 57% higher risk of a major cardiovascular event over 6 years. In the European group, the risk ran 18% higher over 30 years. Lead author Marco Witkowski says further studies are warranted, especially as product levels keep climbing. This is observational work, so it can't prove cause, but regulators called these sweeteners safe decades ago and never went back to check, while manufacturers

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Hey, everybody. This is Rebecca. You're tuned into Crystal Blues, and today is Friday, August 28th, 2026. Happy Friday. 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I'm here at KNYO, and we want some blues. And it's all blues, baby. Dolly Parton just passed away, and most of us are mourning the loss of a legend. And it's so... I'm glad she's not suffering. The Queen of Country also dabbled in other genres and earned 11 Grammy Awards, 3 Emmy Awards, and nominated for 2 Academy Awards, 6 Golden Globes, and a Tony Award. And she's among the best-selling music artists of all time. Yet throughout her life, she stayed grounded, gracious, and very generous. She was a gift to the world, and may she rest in peace. Here is Miss Dolly Parton.

Oh, I don't know if you can hear that ticking noise. There's a ticking noise. Anyway, I'm here. This is Rebecca. You're listening to Crystal Blues. And we started with Dolly Parton. That was Wash Day Blues. Dolly Parton sings my favorite songwriter, Porter Wagoner. And after about 7 years, she decided to go solo, and he didn't want her to go. And I was told that the song I Will Always Love You was written for him. And it became one of her best hits. And rest in peace, Dolly. Thank you for everything. Greg Allman after that with Little by Little, Low Country Blues. We had Johnny B. Moore with Kokomo Me Baby. Otis Spann, and that was with Muddy Waters. Tain't Nobody's Business If I Do, from the album Down to Earth. This is Rebecca. I said that already, but now you know for sure. All right, today's weather is a high of 61, low of 54, partly sunny. Tomorrow, fully sunny. Sunday, fully sunny. Highs in the low 60s and lows in the mid 50s. Monday is high of 62 and low of 53. And it looks a little more cloudy that day. So very nice weekend planned. It's kind of the last weekend of summer to get out there, wear your white before Labor Day, and have some fun. This is the best time. It's a good time to go kayaking, ride the skunk train, go out and do whatever makes you happy. Go to the ocean, get some fresh air while there's still time. Get your new shingles on your roof. I heard it was going to rain today, so I was out trying to wrap things up, and it didn't rain. But that's okay. Now I'm prepared. So, all right. Shout out to Mel. Hope you get the roof done. And we're going to go here. Let's see. I wanted to play one for you, Mel. It's Merle Haggard. This is Folsom Prison Blues.

This is a song off our first CD. It's called Bad Boy.

0: you. Thank you so much.
1: Well, that was Sabrina Weeks and Swing Cat Bounce with Bad Boys. That was live. And House of Dues before that, North Carolina band Fio, Fire on the Bio. Awesome Hot Cakes was that album. And we started with Merle Haggard. That one went out to Mel. He's out there working on a roof, putting shingles on. So, Mel, I hope you're having a good day. Folsom Prison Blues. And that was 37 great performances by Merle Haggard. And Merle Haggard had quite the life. He, let's see, what did I do with it? All right, give me a second. Live radio. Well, anyway, he had quite the life. He was in and out of prison. He was has an arrest record. And then he became famous. And he won all kinds of honors and awards. And he established an incredible music career. And so it's something to be proud of. You know, he made up for everything he did wrong in the past. And so there you go. Hope you liked it. All right, this is Rebecca. You're listening to Crystal Blues today. And did you see that moon last night? It was hard to see. If you were like me, you were outside at 11:12 looking for the eclipse. And I was standing there with my camera ready, and I got a couple pictures where the fog faded in and out. And you could see the shape of the moon, but you couldn't really see the eclipse. But I'm hoping that someone inland got some good pictures of it. So I can't wait to see that. So apparently it had a red hue to it because the Earth's shadow passed, and so passed over it. So, all right, we're going to continue rocking here. Up next, we have Chris Stone Kingfish.
2: What's up, y'all? This is Chris Stone Kingfish, and you're rocking out with Rebecca.

hustling and Panther Martin dies. High on the outside wearing candy apple pin. Scarlet gave him 27 stitches in his head. With a pint of green chartreuse, ain't nothing seems right.

Ooh, I love that. Oops, sorry. I love that scratchiness. That was Will Roy Sanders, and the song was Crosscut Saw. The Last Living Blues Man was the album. And yeah, I liked it. I love the old records. Mike Stevens with Black Cat, Blowing Up a Storm. And we had John Hammond, Till the Money Runs Out from Wicked Grin. And we started the set with Christone Kingfish, known as Kingfish Ingram, Paying the Cost to Be the Boss. I'm sure there's a cost. Joe Bonamassa's B.B. King's Blues Summit 100 was that album, and it was so good. And if you love the blues, stick here. Stick with me. This is Rebecca. You're with Crystal Blues today. All blues, baby. Every second and fourth Fridays here at KNYOLP, your home for fallout shelter. Let's call it a fallout shelter. That's what they call it. Charlotte Dixon will be playing September 4th here at KNYO. First Friday, 6:30 p.m. at 325 North Franklin Street. And it looks like she's got electric guitar, acoustic guitar. I have not heard her, but the poster is beautiful. And she looks like she's probably a pretty good musician, according to this picture. There's a lot going on at today at the Casper Inn tonight, 7 to 10 p.m. The Blank Tapes will be playing. And it looks like a bunch of party animals in a tour bus. The posters are good. Blues on the Coast, A Case of the Willies. That's Saturday, September 12th. And that's blues, soul, and funky good time music with two-time Grammy nominee Willie Jordan and his five-piece band. I would love to go to that one. That is really good. And Sharky and the Honor Roll are at Tall Guy Brewing Company tonight at 7 p.m. It's free. And Sharky and the Honor Roll, if you would like to find out more, show up tonight and I'll probably see you there. All right, we're going to keep it rocking for you. There have been many Chicago blues horn men who remain blues musicians. Eddie Shaw and A.C. Reed are the main exceptions to that rule. But in decades past, that role fell primarily to the late J.T. Brown. And by jazz standards, he was not a great instrumentalist. And fellow bluesmen regarded his strong, swaggering delivery and bleeding tone with both admiration and comic delight. So here, with the song called Blackjack Blues, is J.T. Brown.

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1: Yeah, stealing blackjack. Well, you know I won $500. That was much money. She said, now, Daddy, you can live at home a happy man again.

gorgeous Friday in Fort Bragg, California, and all kinds of stuff going on. And it's Friday. There's always something going on downtown here. So up next, we'll hear some vintage blues, the stuff that dreams are made of. After months of tedious negotiations, some super rarities and unissued gems of the 1920s and 30s from the Dead Sea Scrolls of record collecting digitized from Edison's and 78's with labels like Paramount, Broadway, Champion. All right, here we go.

So good. That was Canned Heat, Boogie Music, and he described it as he went along. Living the Blues was that album. Dr. John before that with Perdido Street Blues from Duke Elegant. Dr. John said to me, I'm rocking with Rebecca, and there T.I. is. Made my day. Ray Anderson with Da Tune. It's like the, but duh. Da Tune, that's Blues Bred in the Bone. Great trombone and really good trombone player. And Dr. John had one too. Her name was Sarah. Three Stripped Gears started that set. Very cute name. Alabama Blues, The Stuff That Dreams Are Made Of. Oh, baby, I waited 40 years for that. So, all right, this is Rebecca. You're listening to Crystal Blues on this Friday, August 28th. 2026 on this gorgeous day, because it's not cold out. If it's not cold, it's gorgeous. So we're going to keep you rocking here. There's the Monterey Jazz Festival, September 25th of this year to September 27th in Monterey, California. I've never been to that, but it sure sounds fun. And then all kinds of concerts in my beloved North Carolina. And there's stuff in Colorado, Florida, Iowa. Newton, Iowa has a bowl full of blues. So, John, if you're listening, that's September 6th. And in New York, Ontario, Canada, and Oregon, all over. And if you want more information, just look up Blues Festival, Blues News, and you'll find it. And it's so good. It's kind of an e-guide that they have. So we're going to keep you going here. Up next is Creedence Clearwater Revival, and this is called Ramble Tamble.

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1: Good evening, everybody, and welcome to Sully's. I'm Fay Rohn, your 19-year-old perfect master from WEMU. I do the Bone Conduction Music Show. We're going to capture these blues scientists, these 18th-degree black belt blues savant idiots, man, in their most feral, dangerous, and wild state. So are you ready? Are you ready to get your wings singed? Well, Lordy, have mercy on my sweet young mojo, so am I. Blind Pig recording artist, let's give him a Motor City welcome. Jimmy Thackeray and the Drivers, give it up.

Oh, there we go. So good. That was Hubert Sumlin, Come Back, Little Girl, with Healing Feeling. I love that when that happens. Sun House had John the Revelator, father of the Delta Blues. You know, there's so many styles of blues, Delta Blues, Chicago Blues. I can go on for days, but he's the father. Sun House, the complete 1965 session. And before that, we had Jimmy Thackeray and the Drivers with Wild Night Out, the title track of that album. Shout out from Gene Parsons. And started with CCR, Creedence Clearwater Revival, Ramble Tamble. That was Cosmos Factory, 40th Anniversary Edition. That goes out to Chip. He's listening in North Carolina. You can hear us around the world here on KNYO LP 107.7 FM. And we are streaming on knyo.org or on TuneIn or on Streama. There's lots of ways to hear us all around the world. And, yeah. And I would also like to thank our underwriters, Epperson Music, located in Mendocino, right next to Frankie's Pizza, and also Imaginations right across the street. Thank you to Corey, Sandy, and Vance. We appreciate it so much here at KNYO. We're going to continue on. Let's see. I have Eric Clapton. Here we go. Got to find my notes here. My ginormous notebook here. Layla. For more than five decades, the classic song Layla by Derek and the Dominoes has remained one of the classic rock's most enduring songs. And they were fronted by Eric Clapton. And they were really proud of how powerful it was. And the 1970 record, which was their only studio album, was Layla and Other Assorted Love Songs. That was among the 500 greatest albums of all time by Rolling Stone. So here live is Eric Clapton with Layla.

sleepy-eyed and shivering, waking up and wishing it was Sunday. I wish it was Sunday.

Oh, there you go. Your cash on payday deal. Johnny Cash, Smoky Factory Blues. That was the complete Columbia album, John R. Cash. We had Reverend Peyton's Big Damn Band with Poor Until Payday, the title track of that album. Shout out from him, Albert Castilla. You know, Chip always tells me how to pronounce names that I don't know. I used to think it was Castiglia. It's Castilla, just like Chris Thiele. It's not Thiele. There you go, Chip. Boogie Funk. That was Wild and Free. And we started the set with Eric Clapton's famous Layla. And Layla is famous. It's based on a true story. And the

0: 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You're listening to 107.7 FM on your radio dial. And we have lots of people that support us. 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It's a printing and gift store. And also Epperson Music in Mendocino, right next to Frankie's Pizza, and it's everything music. And I have somebody that doesn't know he's about to hop on the microphone here. Come on, Jason. It's a new underwriter for my show, and I'm very proud to introduce him. And I think he was on, what, a week ago, maybe? Say hi, Jason.
1: Hello, good afternoon.
0: Hey. And that's very nice of you to come in. It's Mendocino Software. You're going to be a new underwriter. Give me just a little two-sentence blurb about what you do.
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0: Okay, that was pretty simple. There you go. So thank you for becoming a new underwriter at KNYO. We appreciate it, and I'll start giving you a shout-out quite a bit here.
1: Sounds great.
0: Okay, thanks. All right, thank you so much to our underwriters. We couldn't do it without your support. And if you would like to become an underwriter at KNYO, we invite you to do that. 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I can guarantee that. And our mission is to serve, inform, and connect our community. And we try really hard to do that. And it's a bunch of great people here. There's really great shows. Maybe I'll mention that here in this next set, all the DJs that I can think of. So lots of good people here. If you would like to make a donation, you can go to knyo.org and click on the big red heart. You can stop in. The front door is open right now, just like Jason did. We met a week ago, and now he's supporting Crystal Blues and Luna Blue. And so we're also, you can mail us a check if you want to. We're at 325 North Franklin Street, Fort Bragg, California, 95437. And a shout out to Bob. He's the big cheese around here, and we love him. All right, we're going to continue on with some good music. And Dolly Parton is not the only one that we lost here recently. The incredible musicians, we're losing them. And R&B and blues legend Lattimore died last Saturday. Benjamin William Lattimore was especially known for his song, Let's Straighten It Out. He was a powerful singer, and so here's Lattimore for you.
2: Hi, this is Lattimore, and I'm rocking with Rebecca.

Oh, that was Big Ron Hunter. He's was a North Carolina artist. He was on my show two or three times, and I was also his artist sponsor at the Carolina Folk Festival. And he was a beautiful man, and he had his demeanor was sweet. Everything about him was sweet, and he had a style of playing the guitar. It was called, he called it Squirrel Scratchin'. And he was a very lovely person. I sure miss him. Keb Mo and Taj Mahal before that with Am I Wrong? That's from the Blues Review Sampler. We had Jack Goudlock from Rolling Doe. That song was Rolling Doe Blues. And so good. I mean, the nice, clean copy. You could see the luster in those grooves. And after tedious negotiating, that CD showed up. And it's the stuff that dreams are made of. And we had Michael Coleman before that with Been Fooling Around, Sweet Home Blue Chicago. And we started with the dearly departed Lattimore. He also passed in the last couple weeks. And let's straighten it out. The title track of his album, that was probably the song he was most famous for. And the closest I got to Lattimore was Have Breakfast Next to His Table. And that was on the Blues Cruise. And he was really sweet, sweet guy. There's so many good musicians out there. All right, we're going to keep it going for you here. This is Rebecca. 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And here is ZZ Top.

You just heard ZZ Top. That was 2000 Blues, and it was a really good song, kind of mellow blues. Eric Clapton is live and touring. Eric Clapton's Crossroads Guitar Festival 2026 returns to Austin with an all-star lineup this year. September 26th and 27th, they will play at Moody Center in Austin, Texas, featuring some people that I'll play a couple songs here coming up next, Buddy Guy, Eric Clapton. And the lineup is really something, and Eric will be performing both nights. So let's hear from a couple of these artists. Up next is Sleeping in the Ground.

I was born in Louisiana. And at the age of 2, my mama told my papa, our little boy has got the blues. I grew up real fast, and I've traveled very far. One damn thing for sure, I was born to play the guitar, and I got a reputation.

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Everybody knows my name. Yeah. I was born to play my guitar.

your reputation. And everybody knows my name. What a guy that is.

Okay, those were some of the artists that are playing at Eric Clapton's Crossroads Guitar Festival 2026. They're performing there, and it's going to be September 26th and 27th at Moody Center in Austin, Texas. And it returns to Texas, and the aid will go to Crossroads Center in Antigua. All right, that was Buddy Guy. I saw him play with his teeth and with the guitar behind his head and behind his back. He just turned 90. Happy birthday to Buddy Guy. And that was called Born to Play Guitar and the title track of that album. Joe Bonamassa before that with Royalty, also the title track. We had Gary Clark Jr. with Feeling Like a Million from This Land. And we started with Eric Clapton, Sleeping in the Ground. That was a slow blues version. This is Rebecca. 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All right, thank you so much to our underwriters. We're going to continue on. We have about 10 minutes left here on KNYO. I hope you're having a great day. It's been fun playing music here. And up next, I have Mike Zito.

Mama. That was Sugar Ray Rayford and Walter Trout. This is Rebecca. I'll be back next week with Luna Blue. Thank you so much to everybody for listening, and have a safe, happy weekend. We love you, KNYO LP, Fort Bragg.

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On new albums that were coming out, a lot of the groups were groups I already know, but I hadn't heard their new music. And a couple of weeks ago, I promised that I was playing some old Björk and said that I would play some new Björk from her new album, which is called Vankara. And this song that's coming up, brand new, is called Mouth Mantra. Here we go. What's new?

0: Okay, let's talk a little. Of course, Frank Zappa escorted me in, as always. Magdalena is a tune off his Just Another Band from L.A. album, and it has a soft spot in my heart, as you might have guessed. That was followed up by Bjork. I always called her Bjork, and I listened to an interview, and it's not. She said it's Bjork like jerk, so okay, I stand corrected. That's her new album, Vulnicura, which she made during the breakup of her relationship with Matthew Barney, a famous artist who, they both inspired each other a lot, I think, and then it ended, and her whole album is sort of a map of what that was like as she suspected it was ending, the crescendo, and Mouth Mantra is like towards the end when she's reconciling with herself that it really is over. Sleater-Kinney after that, raucous girl band back at it. They had quit for a long time, so it's nice to see them back again. That song was Price Tag off of No Cities to Love, followed by Beck, which is also playing under me, and his tune Say Goodbye off his new album Morning Phase, which won some kind of Grammy, and in the recent Grammy whatevers, and followed by Courtney Barnett. Pedestrian at Best was the name of the tune off of her album Sometimes I Sit and Think and Sometimes I Just Sit. And she's very young, early 20s, down under Australian girl who is quite a lyricist. I think my favorite line out of that particular tune is, "Give me all your money and I'll make some origami, honey." Anyway, she's pretty silly. But Rolling Stone really likes her. There's been like three things about her in the last couple of months. They see her as up and coming, so look for Courtney Barnett. Okay, let's get back to it. I am going to give you some nuts. I recently watched a special by a comedian who's been in a lot of shows and some movies, Patton Oswalt, and this one I found particularly funny. I hope you like it too.
1: That's like all day for me is, if I screw up, I gotta fix it. I have to balance the ledger. In my mind, it's a ledger. I screw up, okay, I gotta do something to balance that out. And I never know, like, here's the latest example was, my daughter's favorite show is a Disney show called Doc McStuffins. That's her favorite show right now. She says one day, "I wanna watch Doc McStuffins, let's watch Doc McStuffins." So I have a lot of them on DVR, but I don't know what channel's gonna be on when I turn the TV on. So turn the TV on. Does anyone remember that Wolfman remake with Benicio del Toro? Remember that? Well, I turn the TV on. It is a close-up of Benicio. And he is Wolfmaned out. Like, I mean, just total Wolfman and blood, and just close, just rawr, like screaming as a werewolf. And my daughter doesn't cry, but she gets really still and her eyes get really big. And I'm like, oh, shit. Oh, go, wait. And then I get Doc McStuffins on, but I flash forward in my head to when she's 25 going, "Yeah, the heroin takes care of the werewolf nightmares, Dad, thanks." Shit! So I have to fix the werewolf. So that night we do Tubby and get her in her jammies, and then I'm reading her a lot of books, and then she goes, "I want to watch movies on your pooter." She likes to watch stuff on the computer. So her favorite right now is Schoolhouse Rock. We watch Schoolhouse Rock. That's her favorite. I'm like, hey, that's good. We teach her something. We watch all of her favorites. We watch Interjections and Unpack Your Adjectives and Rufus Xavier Sarsaparilla. She loves, she's just, and then there's a new one she sees. She goes, "I want to watch that one." And it's them not so dry bones. There's a skeleton inside of you, and it's all about your bone. And she gets up and she's dancing and laughing. "My foot bone connected to my ankle bone," and she's doing the dance. And I'm like, "Hey, I think, you know what? I think I've erased the werewolf." All right, sweetie, it's time for bed. Let's tuck you in. I tuck her in. I get into bed with the wife, turn the light out, going to sleep. 4 a.m, she comes running in, screaming bloody murder. And I'm thinking, oh, that f***ing werewolf, goddamn it. Like, what's up, sweetie? And my daughter's like, my skeleton is going to come out of my body. My bones are going to come out of my body. And my wife's like, what the hell did you show her? I'm like, it was a skull. She was dancing to it. I'm like, sweetie, no, that's a cartoon. She goes, but it's a cartoon. The man's skeleton came out and was dancing. I'm like, sweetie, no, that's just pretend. It's pretend. I promise it's pretend. She goes, I want to sleep with you guys. I go, sweetie, get in bed. I'm so sorry. She goes, do you promise that my skeleton is not going to come out of my bed? Sweetie, I promise. It's all pretend. It's all pretend. It's a cartoon that does not happen. Let's snuggle up. We all snuggle up. I get the lights out, and her breathing is calming down. She's doing okay. And then she starts laughing her ass off. I'm laughing so hard. And I go, sweetie, what is it? And then she says, the doggy was wearing a shirt.

0: so I don't know anymore. If I ever show her Finding Nemo, I'm also going to show her Apocalypse Now. Just to... I don't know. I don't know.
1: The two fishies got eaten by a whale! I know, sweetie. But the helicopter man played music! And
0: yes! Wasn't that funny when he played the music and they flew...

Okay. We opened up that set with some Nuts for your Soup to Nuts pleasure. That was from Patton Oswalt's, I don't know if it was on HBO or what, but right now it happens to be on Netflix streaming. So if you're listening to this on May 1st of 2015, you can still catch it. Probably available at video stores too, but the title of that, he has a lot of specials, but that one was Tragedy Plus Comedy Equals Time. And he does a lot of bits about his relationship with his daughter, which are pretty amusing. A lot of his stuff is too crude for me to play on the radio, although I had to bleep out a few things there, but a lot of it I can't play at all. I mean, it'd just be like bleep, bleep, bleep. Or it's so visual, you gotta see it. And it's very funny. Can't get it across on the radio. So, yeah, highly recommend it. And I'm going to try to include another couple of minutes of some continuation of that bit about what your kid watches on TV. After Patton Oswalt was Modest Mouse, the song was, of course, we know, off their new album, Strangers to Ourselves. And they're trying out a fairly different sound. Then Dead Sarah, Test on My Patience, off her latest, their latest album, Pleasure to Meet You, and finished up with Reverend Peyton's Big Damn Band, Let's Jump a Train, off of their new album, So Delicious. This is Magdalena, and you're listening to KNYO LP in Fort Bragg, and this week's show is all about what's new.

0: Okay, this is Magdalena on KNYOLP in Fort Bragg, getting ready to sign off. This is what we've been listening to in this last set on my What's New show. All albums from the last few months and some comedy from this past year. First, we heard Skrillex with Diplo and a guest artist on his new album, Jack U. Jungle By was the tune, apparently sung by Bungie Garland. Marilyn Manson, his new album, Pale Emperor, and the tune was The Mephistopheles of Los Angeles. Okay, and so his seemed a little lighter than usual, not as heavy rock stuff. I had to actually go looking around a little bit on that album to find something I wanted to play, so he may be changing his tune a bit. And Foo Fighters, Outside, was the tune off their new album, Sonic Highways. And I was surprised, there's tons of religious references on their album, so I'm not sure what that's all about, if somebody's, like Dave Grohl, is having a religious conversion, if they just felt like talking about that momentarily. I do not know. We'll have to wait and see, I guess. Okay, I'm going to finish up this Soup to Nuts show with a little more comedy from Patton Oswalt. This is also from his Tragedy Plus Comedy Equals Time special, which you can probably find in the video store. And before I go, I want to say thank you, thank you, thank you to all our underwriting sponsors. We love you. You are so wonderful. And, you know, some people send us a few bucks now and then, and that is greatly appreciated also. You can do that on the KNYO.org page by hitting the donate button. You can send us a check. There's an address on the on that same page of where we receive mail. Anything is helpful. Drop by the studio when we're having an event or First Friday and put a buck in the can. You know, anything helps. And we have a very special listener out there that I want to say a big thank you to, someone who gave us an incredibly large donation, really made our year. You know who you are. If you're listening, thank you so much. He preferred to remain anonymous. He didn't want any of the glory or anybody coming after him for a bunch of money. But so grateful that you like what we're doing here. Thanks, everybody. Stay tuned for Patton Oswalt, and I'll see you next week. Bye.
1: I learned the hard way. You got to be careful what your kids watch. Holy s***. I live in Los Feliz, which is this very hipstery area of L.A., and there's a Starbucks near us that is, they have the best employees and the worst customers on the planet. It is all trust fund hipster douchebag wannabes just twittering and tumbling and Instagramming, and, you know, you can't hear the Nora Jones CD over the sound of eyes rolling. That is how hip this place is. But one day we're driving around doing daddy-daughter stuff, and my daughter goes, I want a croissant. She loves the croissants at Starbucks. So we go into the Starbucks, and I get her a croissant, and I get a tea, and we sit down, and I'm drinking my tea, and she's singing a song about her croissant. It makes no sense, but it's hilarious, and I'm laughing. We're having a grand old time, and I'm having such a good time. I do not notice the old, old, old, old, bald, black guy with the bright white beard who sits down next to me. I do not see him until my daughter stands up on her chair and says, Daddy, a monkey! Monkey! Monkey! She's screaming monkey at this guy, screaming monkey over and over again. First off, she's doing it in the worst place possible, because we're surrounded by, oh, hashtag racist baby, all right. Instagram clan dad. And secondly, how did I handle this horrible situation? How did I, a subscriber to the nation, a green energy farmers market patronizing progressive liberal. How did I handle this situation? Did I sit her down and go, sweetie, that is not how we talk to or about other people. That is very offensive. And you can't do that. Is that how I handled it? No. Here was my solution. I picked her up, shoved her face right next to mine, and then ran out going, I barked nonsense over her adorable racism. Driving home, shaking. What the f*** was that? I don't know where that came from. We get home, and my wife's like, we've had her all morning. I'll take her for a little bit. And so I'm in the kitchen having some water. I'm like, still freaked out. And I hear them talking. So my wife goes, what do you want to do now, sweetie? And my daughter says, I want to watch a movie. So my wife goes, oh, what do you want to watch? And my daughter says, I want to watch The Lion King. Lion King is a great movie about an adorable lion cub who is banished and exiled from his village and meets all sorts of helpful animals along the way, one of whom is an old, bald monkey with a bright white beard. So she thought she was seeing her friend from the movie, which, by the way, what if I knew that to begin with? That still wouldn't have helped me. I couldn't have gone, oh, no, it's not. Look, she thinks you're a cartoon monkey from a movie. So that's what she's, it's cool. It's not a, yeah. How about that W.E.B. Du Bois, huh? Wasn't he a great writer? Wasn't he something? Yeah. I'm not saying Lion King is racist. I'm just saying put a warning sticker on it. You know, warning, ages 4 and under may cause race riots. That's all I'm asking you.
2: One, two. One, two. 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
6: 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It's time for the Church of Rock and Roll. Know what I'm saying? All right, let's kick it over right here.
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Yes, welcome, welcome. We're all welcome at the Church of Rock and Roll, as long as you want to rock and roll. Okay, well, let's kick it over. Do you ever have one of those mornings when you just like a cup of coffee and you're ready to go? You're just ready to tear it up? As Rory Gallagher would call it, a shin-kicking morning. Rory Gallagher right here at the Church of Rock and Roll.

0: Neil Young with a little political content there. For Neil Young, we had Ray Davies with Metallica. How about that? Does They Really Got You? And AC/DC and Rory Gallagher. And we got some more music for you. Let's see. I think I got something else to lay on you here. Check this out.
1: 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We would appreciate it.
0: Yes, yes, indeed. We certainly would. And thanks to all the community folks that have supported us. If you're a listener, you're a supporter. So, if you can kick some money to us, good. If not, just keep on rocking, folks. All right. Yeah, I have a little bit more political content, and then we're going to hang that right up. But here we go, right from the Emerald Isle.

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Their phone number is 707-962-9252. Thanks, you guys. Cowabunga. All right. We heard Billy Idol, Motorhead. Wait a minute. Yeah, that's right. Rory Gallagher and AC/DC and some Irish guy. Anyway, we got some more rocking and rolling to do here. How about Boston? Remember them? What's your higher power? I think I just lit one up, and that's my power. Oh, anyway, let's keep on rocking with Boston at the Church of Rock and Roll.

Yeah, as if you didn't know, that was the Cars. And before the Cars, we had Rory Gallagher. We had Boston. And we got much more rock and roll for you. Don't forget to stay tuned at 6 o'clock for Radio Waves. At 9 o'clock tonight, Memo of the Air with Marco McLean. Please check it out. All right. Well, do you ever get in one of those moods where you just feel like breaking the rules or, you know, like Beavis and Butthead? You know what I'm saying?

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1: Yes, indeed. Long-time supporters of KNYO. All right, we heard David Bowie. Before that, we heard Motorhead, Breaking the Law, R.I.P. Lemmy. Okay, well, we got some more music going on. Yeah. Well, first I want to tell you about this, though.
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1: 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There you go. Okay. Let's see. Oh, yeah, I wanted to dedicate one to the school kids. School's back in session, everybody, so drive carefully, I guess, at least around the schools. But, yeah, let's dedicate one to the school kids going back to school. You rock. Nirvana, right here at the Church of Rock and Roll. No...